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4: Kung musikahan lang ang pag-uusapan, halina't kilalanin natin si Ryan.
5: He is one of four children of Alberto Austria Cayabyab and Celerina Venson Pujante, an opera singer and professor.
4: Hilig talaga niya ang musika.
5: Sa katunayan, he was 4 years old when he took up piano lessons. Bachelor of Science in Business Administration is what he initially took until he was presented with a scholarship and hold learning in music. Bachelor of Music, major in composition degree. Ayan ang tinapos ni Ryan, kaya naman siya ay naging profesor ng Department of Composition and Music Theory.
6: Magmula nung ako'y natutong umawi.
5: Mapagbiro talaga ang tadhana. Sa dami ng kanyang achievements, Mr. C and his family was about to take their chances abroad nang siya ay nabigyan ng pwesto bilang Executive and Artistic Director ng Foundation for the Performing Arts sa Pilipinas ng isang malaking korporasyon. And the rest, as they say, is ongoing. Kasi he still writes music, composes, and arranges. Alam niyo ba? In September 2019, siya ay naparangalan ng prestigious Ramon Magsaysay Award for his compositions and performances that have defined and inspired Filipino popular music across generations. Arranger, musician, composer, conductor, artistic director, accompanist, and just about anything music related. That's our national artist, Ryan Cayabyab.

0: Yan ang Pinoy Kultura, because our culture is cool. 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
5: This is a public service announcement from the Department of Energy and this station.

0: and nation building, and they could help in ensuring that we all live in an orderly and peaceful society.
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0: 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And sabi ko nga, pag lumabas yan na the individual, the minor, acted with discernment, of course, there will still be criminal responsibility. Okay.

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10: Ang kwento ng adobo. From its humble beginnings sa hapagkainan ng mga Pilipino noong ika-16 na siglo to 21st century international tables, adobo, the most famous and the country's national dish, speaks of our culture, the sour and the salty, the sweetness and spice, mixed with the richness of tender chunks of pork or chicken, sometimes both, together. It has traveled provinces, crossed continents to inspire chefs and delight peoples across the seas. Traditionally cooked in clay pots, the Spanish gave the name adobo to the dish, from adobar, which means marinate. It is an indigenous cooking method that uses vinegar and salt to preserve food in the tropical climate. It's been cooked a multitude of ways. Simple, may maanghang, merong may coconut milk, depende sa rehiyon na siyang pinanggalingan. It's so flexible, it can create various and sometimes new tastes. Panlasang Pinoy has listed 31 of what they call insanely delicious adobo recipes. There's the traditional chicken adobo. Simple, made with chicken, soy sauce, vinegar, garlic, peppercorns, and bay leaves. There's adobo that varies in color and taste. Adobong dilaw, adobong pula, at adobong puti. At hindi lang lutong chicken or pork. May adobong tahong, adobong kangkong, and chicken feet adobo. The New York Times once shared on Twitter a simple chicken adobo recipe as comfort food to cook in the middle of winter. The Food Network had its own adobo recipe. And there is apparently a Spanish chicken adobo with chocolate. This humble but iconic adobo is not without controversy. Wikipedia says a trade department once announced plans to standardize the most popular Filipino dishes to make them easier to promote, starting with the adobo. Maraming hindi natuwa at binatikos ang plano. The agency did a 180, said it's not mandatory and will only be done as a benchmark to define a basic traditional recipe. Para malaman kung tunay na Filipino dish pag nasa international setting. The adobo has been honored abroad, was runner-up in the Best Nouveau Street Food in the 2010 LA Street Food Fest. Philippine Primer says Chef Gordon Ramsay picked a pork adobo burger in Good Morning America's Battle of the Burgers in 2017. One can say the mix of flavors and spices of this iconic dish is a perfect foil for the Filipino character. It has certainly come a long way and has endured all this time. Simple or fusion elaborate version, the adobo remains to warm hearts and please palates. And bringing Tatak Pinoy to the world, just a bonus.
9: Yan ang Pinoy.

0: 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Because our culture is cool.
1: Spina lakas, spina lawak.
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5: Renee Baterbonia laid to rest in Agusan del Sur. Divine Adilis remains to go home to Nigeria. Mr. Baterbonia and Mr. Adili were not wearing weights when they drowned, says NBI. Rian Maliksi advances to match play round of the Women's Amateur Championship. PSC changes Batang Pinoy Games age bracket. Denise Zamboanga vacates one championship world title. In sports news abroad, in the World Cup, Ronaldo's brace leads Portugal to first dub, becomes first player to score in 6 World Cups, and defending champ Sinner, 7-time title holder Djokovic arrive at Wimbledon. Those are the headlines of the sports stories in detail.
6: Detalye ng mga naganap na sports matchups.
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5: For our top story, mga kababayan, Rene Baterbonia was laid to rest Wednesday morning at the newly established Talacogon Municipal Memorial Park in his hometown of Talacogon, Agusan del Sur, where he became the first person to be buried there. His burial came more than 2 weeks after his tragic death due to Ateneo's team-building activity in the Pukulao, Aurora on June 8. Baterbonia's family, friends, and supporters gathered for a funeral mass at the Talacogon Municipal Gymnasium before he was brought for interment. On the last day of his wake on Tuesday, Scotty Thompson, who also represented Davao Region in the Palarumpong Bansa like Baterbonia, paid his final respects. Thompson, who visited the wake with Barangay Ginebra San Miguel teammate and fellow Davaoeno Nards Pinto, called Baterbonia the future of Philippine basketball. Meanwhile, the remains of foreign student-athlete Divine Adili has been flown back to Nigeria. The National Bureau of Investigation said there was no evidence that Rene Baterbonia and Divine Adili were wearing nor using weights when they drowned during Ateneo's team-building activity based on the autopsy reports. NBI Director Attorney Melvin Mativag said the autopsies were completed and turned over to the families of the two student-athletes. The NBI's findings denied speculations that Baterbonia and Adili died due to the weights that caused them to submerge underwater, explaining that the true cause of their deaths was drowning as they were struck by strong waves and a rip current. Matibag said the NBI will continue its investigation and aims to complete it within this week. The agency originally planned to finish the probe last Friday, June 19. However, other subpoenaed persons have yet to appear and give their statements. Meanwhile, former Ateneo de Manila University head coach Thomas Tab Baldwin appeared before the NBI on Tuesday afternoon to give his account on the tragedy. Mr. Baldwin didn't speak to the media, but his lawyer, attorney Daniel Darwin, and Baldwin complied with the subpoena in the spirit of full cooperation and in order to shed light on the incidents of June 8. Sa ibang balita po, Rian Maliksi advanced to the match play stage of the Women's Amateur Championships after shooting a 3-under par 68 in Tuesday's final stroke play round at Muirfield in Gillan, Scotland. The world number 10 player carded 5 birdies to finish with a 2-round total of 137 and to share second place with American Farah O'Keefe and Sweden's Meha Ortengren, one stroke behind top qualifier Lily Hurst of England. Maliksi will be pitted against world number 37 Cayetana Fernandez, the 2022 World Junior Girls and Junior Golf World Cup champion. The top 64 players moved on to match play. The tournament champion will earn exemptions to the United States Women's Open, AIG Women's Open, Amundi Evian Championships, Chevron Championship, and Augusta National Women's Amateur Championships. The Philippine Sports Commission has adjusted the age bracket for this year's Batang Pinoy in the city of Bacolod as part of its preparations for the inaugural Southeast Asian Plus Youth Games or C+YG in 2027. PSC Chairperson John Patrick Gregorio said during the weekly Philippine Sports Writers Association Forum that lowering the age bracket from 12 to 17 to 8 to 15 years old will allow the PSC to identify potential athletes who could represent the country in the Southeast Asia Plus Youth Games, which is an under-16 competition.
8: We adjusted the Batang Pinoy to 8 to 15 kasi ang SEA Games is plus 16 under. So, talagang naka-plot yan para yung mga nananahan sa Batang Pinoy, yan ang candidates mo for your SEA Games is plus moving forward. So, talagang yung roadmap natin dyan from SEA Games is plus 16 under, Asian Youth Games 17 under, Youth Olympic Games under, talagang naka-roll up kaya at naka-plot na yan kung gano'n yung maraming pupunsa.
5: PSC Chairperson John Patrick Gregorio, 30 Sports will be featured in the December 12 to 18 Batang Pinoy, one of the PSC's biggest grassroots programs, with golf, skateboarding, and bowling included in the roster. The other disciplines are aquatics, archery, arnis, athletics, badminton, baseball, basketball, boxing, chess, cycling, dance sport, futsal, gymnastics, jiu-jitsu, judo, karate, kickboxing, Muay Thai, Pencaksilat, Sepak Takraw, Table Tennis, Taekwondo, Tennis, Volleyball, Weightlifting, Wrestling, and Wushu. Samahan Basketball ng Pilipinas Executive Director Erica D. detailed Gilas Pilipinas' itinerary just before the Nationals conclude the first round of the Asian qualifiers for the FIBA Basketball World Cup 2027. In a media huddle last Monday, Ms. D. bared that from Manila, the Philippine men's national basketball team will fly to Brisbane, Australia for a four-day training camp before going to New Zealand for two tune-up games against NBL teams. The SBP official said she is confident that despite the compact schedule, Gilas men or Gilas Pilipinas head coach Tim Cone and the team will be able to manage the load.
4: Pupunta muna sila ng Brisbane. They have 3 or 4 days there of practicing together as a team. And then after that, they will fly to New Zealand already, to Wellington first. May kakalabanin silang team doon, yung Jets, no? And then when they get to Auckland naman, kakalabanin naman nila yung Bullets 2 days or 3 days before the actual FIBA game against New Zealand. So they're going to have 2 friendly games on the 28th and the 30th. The coach team has a plan to be able to manage yung load nila during this week of training. Even naman bago sila mag-start ng camp nila on the 17th, si coach team has been in touch with the players in the roster. They were already looking forward to this, no? After our home games last March. So as Coach Tim said a while ago, this is one of those windows where they feel like they have enough preparation time going into the two games.
5: Ayan po kay Gilas Pilipinas Executive Director Erica D. The Nationals will face the Manawatu Jets on June 28 in Wellington before taking on the Franklin Bulls on June 30 in Auckland in a pair of friendlies. The Philippines will then face the New Zealand Tall Blacks on July 3 and the Australian Boomers in Perth on July 6 to wrap up the first round of the FIBA World Cup 2027 Asian qualifiers. Just a week after winning a second PBA championship with Barangay Ginebra, Troy Rosario is wasting no time shifting his focus to national team duties as he joins Gilas Pilipinas for the third window of the 2027 FIBA Basketball World Cup Asian qualifiers. The 6'7 veteran admitted he has yet to fully savor the championship celebration, but representing the country remains a top priority for him.
9: Medyo nag-enjoy pa ako sa the championship sa Ginebra, pero may call eh. So, kailangan i-postpone na yung celebration kung focus sa preparation dito sa upcoming window. So, I hope maging maganda yung performance namin and makukuha namin ang panahon.
5: Rosario is set for his first official Gilas stint since suiting up in the 2023 FIBA World Cup Asian qualifiers. In his 2 appearances during that campaign, he averaged 2 points, 4 rebounds, and 1 assist. Although he returned to the national team pool in early 2025, Troy only served as a practice player. Now back in the active roster, he expresses gratitude for another opportunity to wear the national colors and contribute to the team's campaign.
9: Sobrang blessed kasi I was part of the Gilas 2 windows at a practice player. And to be called up naman para sa final girl, isang malaking karangalan. Kasi nagbungan yung mga paghihirap na ginawa ko. And hopefully, doon yung Pilipinas jersey makakuha kami ng panalo.
5: Yan po si Gilas Pilipinas player and forward Troy Rosario. The Samahan Basketball ng Pilipinas is grateful that many boat rights naturalization papers were finally approved and is awaiting President Ferdinand R. Marcos Jr.'s signature. And when the naturalization finally becomes official, SBP Executive Director Erica D. shared that Mr. Boatwright will have his oath taking and will receive his naturalization certificate from the Bureau of Immigration, a document needed in order to get his Philippine passport.
4: Yes, so masaya kami. No? I'm very thankful na finally on the third reading, pumasa na yung naturalization bill ni Benny Boatwright. So the next step, obviously, is that that bill will go up to Malacanang for the president's signature. Or if he doesn't sign, pwede siyang mag-lapse into law after 6 weeks. So yan ang inaantay natin. After nun, mag-o-taking siya, no? Tapos makakakuha ng naturalization certificate sa BI. Yun yung dadali natin sa DFA para ma-issuehan ng passport.
5: Is hoping that the process will be completed as soon as possible so that Boatwright can join Gilas Pilipinas Men in time for the 20th edition of the Asian Games in September.
4: Hopefully. So, kung meron tayo natutunan sa SEA Games, no, hindi natin alam yung lineup talaga hanggang sa dulo dahil sa mga long list, short list. But the goal is maabutin siya. There's no limit to naturalized players. Well, ang definition kasi nila dyan is as long as nasa Pilipinas na for at least 3 years. And we all know na si Benny first played for San Miguel 3 years ago. So, papasok siya dun sa residency room. So, ang issue na lang is passport talaga.
10: Passport.
4: Kailan lalabas? Kasi nga may long list, short list deadline tayo inaakot.
5: Panayam po kay SBP Executive Director Erica D. Meanwhile, Gilas 3x3 prospects Malik Juf and Elizabeth Means already had their oath taking and are now awaiting for their BI gold medals. Filipino paddlers dominated the international category, emerging victorious in both the 100-meter and 200-meter races against strong competition from Hong Kong, Macau, and Taiwan teams. Following their victories, Philippine Cano Kayak and Dragon Boat Federation President Len Escoliante expressed her gratitude to the Fuzhou Municipal Government for providing them the opportunity to compete in a world-class dragon boat event. Escoliante also revealed plans to invite teams from Fuzhou and Fujian to participate in an international paddling competition scheduled for October in Puerto Princesa in Palawan. The Philippine Olympic Committee will oversee Alas Pilipinas teams for the Asian Games in Japan in September, according to POC President Abraham Tolentino. The Philippine National Volleyball Federation, the sport's national governing body, is currently suspended by the International Volleyball Federation and the Philippine Olympic Committee. Alas Pilipinas had qualified for the men's and women's indoor volleyball, as well as the men's and women's beach volleyball. Mr. Tolentino, however, said he is not sure if Alas women will push through with the competition. The POC chief said that it will depend on the availability of the players, but assured they will assess the situation and will send notice to all commercial teams who would want to loan the players. The Alas Pilipinas girls were off to a dominant start in the 23rd Princess Cup Southeast Asian Girls U18 Volleyball Championships, scoring a 25-16, 25-10, 25-9 victory over Malaysia on Tuesday at the Terminal 21 in Nakhon Ratchasima in Thailand. The Nationals currently lead Pool B. The Philippines will try to stay unscathed when it goes up against fellow unbeaten Vietnam at 5 p.m. today. The Philippine women's beach handball team split its first two games in the 12th edition of the IHF Women's Beach Volleyball World Championships in Zagreb, Croatia on Tuesday. The Filipinas face a tough challenge in their opening match against 2024 World Championship silver medalist Argentina and fell in straight sets 12-18, 10-20. Undeterred by the loss, the Philippine squad then bounced back emphatically later in the day, sweeping Benin 10-0, 10-0 to level its record. With one win and one loss, the Philippines sits in third in Group D behind Argentina, with both teams holding 2 points. Denmark sits alone atop the standings with 4 points after defeating Benin 2-0 and Argentina 2-1. The Filipinas will next face group leader Denmark in a crucial match scheduled today at 6 p.m. Philippine time. Denise Zamboanga has relinquished her one women's atomweight MMA world title following the birth of her first child with husband Prince Biagtan. Zamboanga shared the news in a social media post saying that while it wasn't an easy choice, she knew it was the right one as she starts a new chapter in her life. The Menace captured the interim belt with a second-round TKO win over Aliona Rashoina in January 2025. And was elevated to undisputed champion 4 months later after Stamp Fairtex vacated the belt. Zamboanga was scheduled to defend her throne for the first time against Ayaka Miura at 1-173 last November in Japan, but had to withdraw due to a medical issue, which has since come to light as her pregnancy. The Filipina MMA star, however, made it clear her prize fighting days are over and promised to return when the time is right. In the PBA offseason, Rain or Shine has extended Anton Asistio and Jun Roque's contracts to 1 more year. Asistio ROS number 22 pick in the 2020 PBA draft will be in his fifth season with the franchise. He impressed in the Commissioner's Cup, where he helped the team reach the semifinals behind averages of 5.2 points, 1 rebounds, and 1.4 assists per game. Asistio also ranked 4th in 4-point shooting with a 41.6% efficiency rate. Roque, on the other hand, was averaging 5.5 points and 2.6 rebounds before tearing his ACL in a game against the Magnolia Hotshots. Meanwhile, Raynor Shine and Gian Mamuyak still have not reached an agreement. In grassroots basketball, the Far Eastern University Diliman High School secured its first victory first victory in Pool D of the NBA Rising Star Invitational 2026 after beating Singapore's Hua Chong Institution 89-24. On Tuesday at the OCBC Arena in Singapore, Jan Bennett Kagurungan led FEUD with 22 points, 4 rebounds, and 3 steals, while team captain Prince Carino posted 21 markers, 7 rebounds, and 2 steals. Kagurungan's 3-pointers sparked a 15-zip run in the opening quarter, and the Baby Tamaraws never looked back on their way to the 65-point dub. Justian J. Dagkutan and Dwayne Vixen Enriquez added 11 and 10 points respectively. Meanwhile, Xavier Long led Singapore with 14 points. FEUD will return to action on Thursday 7 p.m. against Japan's Sotori Johoku High School. The Maharlika Pilipinas Basketball League has revoked the franchise of the Iloilo United Royals for abandoning their obligations and violating franchise agreement and league rules and regulations. In a statement, the 8-year-old league also permanently banned Iloilo's team officers, who are subject to appropriate sanctions and penalties. The MPBL also said it will investigate potential game-fixing incidents with the help of its third-party integrity partner, SportRadar, upon the recommendation of its technical committee and close coordination with the games and amusement boards. Iloilo was scheduled to play Pasig City today, but it will be cancelled following the MPBL's decision. The United Royals games against the Marikina Shoemasters on June 12 and the Negros Hacienderos on June 17, meanwhile, were both forfeited over non-appearance at the One Arena in Cainta, Rizal. Reports say that several key players, including former PBA players Vic Manuel and Kite Jimenez, have already left Iloilo due to delayed salaries. Mapua University will host the third edition of the Eugene Torre Rapid Chess Cup this coming Saturday. Here's Machu Pacheco for the details.
11: The third Eugene Torre Rapid Chess Cup opens this Saturday at Mapua University, bringing together 100 players exclusively from the Mapua community in a one-day rapid chess tournament celebrating the school's strong chess tradition. Chess legend Eugene Torre will lead the event and attend the opening and awarding ceremonies. Torre, a proud Mapua alumnus, says the tournament reflects his continued support for the development of grassroots chess.
12: More on inspirational message and siguro yung sa awarding and all that, sa opening ceremony. During the event, most likely, nandunod lang ako. Siyempre, very happy tayo na nakapokus yung Chinese-Filipino group self-supporta ng chess.
11: Organizers add that the event continues Mapua's historic contribution to Philippine chess and aims to uncover new talent from within the university community.
12: And hopefully, maka-discover tayo ang mga exceptional talent sa chess sa among Mapua. Alam naman natin ng mga engineers, more or less related din sa chess. Para may calculation and all that. But anyway, more than the discovery of talents, siyempre ang importante, hopefully, mas marami tayong ma-inspire at ma-encourage maglaro ng chess. And then hopefully, ma-apply sa buhay.
11: The tournament is sanctioned by the National Chess Federation of the Philippines and FIDE. Winners will receive cash prizes, trophies, and medals with selected top boards set for live global streaming. For Sports Region 918, this is Matthew Pacheco report.
7: Up to date na mga sports balita, hindi ka mahuhuli, hindi ka matatalo. 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
5: Maraming salamat, Matthew Pacheco. We go to esports. Philippine Dota 2 squad OG qualified for the International or TI 2026 after defeating Grindback 3-1 in the grand finals of the Southeast Asia Regional Qualifier. The victory secured Southeast Asia's lone TI slot and ended OG's 4-year absence from Dota 2's biggest tournament. After dropping the opening game, OG won 3 straight to clinch the series. Offlaner Polo Raven Fausto starred in the deciding fourth game with a 13-3-22 KDA on Viper. The International 2026 will be held from August 13 to 23 in Shanghai, where the same city where OG won its second Aegis of Champions in 2019. Still in esports, Team Philippines unveiled its roster for the inaugural 2026 Esports Nations Cup after receiving a direct invitation to the Valorant main event. The Philippines earned 1 of 16 direct slots based on the national rankings as of June 21, 2026, joining 32 teams competing for the $300,000 Champions Purse. The roster features Adrian Envy Reyes, Patrick Patman Mendoza, Savi8K1, Kelly Cedillo, Gian Zeus Vega, Mark Marky Tuling, and Brian Wildoreo Reyes, with Jose RBTX Hamir as head coach. The Valorant competition will be held from November 8 to 15 in Riyadh, Saudi Arabia.
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20: Dahil sa sunod-sunod na balita ng mga lindol sa bansa, madalas naririnig natin ang mga terminong magnitude at intensity. 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
5: Philippine Standard Time, 37 minutes after 3 p.m. Magandang hapon ulit, Pilipinas. Aaron Bayato and this is your Sports News Roundup here on Sports Radio, 918 AM. We go to the second half of our sporting action with the ongoing FIFA Men's World Cup in Mexico, Canada, and in the United States of America. I am back. This was Ronaldo's simple but strong message as Portugal outclassed Uzbekistan. Full-time score, Portugal 5, Uzbekistan 0 in the Group K game in Houston. Cristiano Ronaldo silenced his critics in spectacular fashion, becoming the first player to score in 6 World Cups while netting twice in Portugal's emphatic win. It was his 144th international goal in his 230th appearance, both of which are records in men's internationals. After the match, the 41-year-old shouted, I'm back, close quote, into the television cameras and outpouring after critics had questioned his place in the team following a goal-scoring drought that has extended to 10 matches in major finals. Even though criticism isn't anything new to Ronaldo, he admitted that the intense negativity directed toward him this week was difficult. Allowed time and space in the box, Ronaldo was deadly in punishing an outclassed Uzbekistan as he took his overall World Cup tally to 10 goals, moving past Eusebio as Portugal's all-time leading marksman at the global finals. Portugal, with just 4 points from 2 games, faces Colombia in their final Group K match. In other action, Harry Kane missed a golden late chance as England's effort to secure outright knockout spot was spoiled with a goalless draw against Ghana at Gillette Stadium in Foxborough, Massachusetts. England enhanced their credentials as one of the pre-tournament favorites in an opening 4-2 win over Croatia, but they couldn't find a way past a Ghana side ranked 65th by FIFA, the lowest ranked team that England had faced at a major international tournament over the past 30 years. Ghana, which pulled off a last-gasp 1-0 victory over Panama in their opening match, made their intentions clear right from the kickoff as they lined up to blunt England's attacking style. Over in Toronto, Ante Budimir guided Croatia to a 1-0 win over a stubborn Panama side in their Group L clash on Tuesday, giving the Balkan side a crucial 3 points and eliminating the Central Americans. Daniel Munoz helped Colombia break through Congo's stingy defense and advance to the knockout stage of the World Cup with a 1-0 win in Guadalajara. Munoz scored in the 76th minute after the Colombians had been held back by a strong performance from Congo goalkeeper Lionel Impasi, who made 5 difficult saves in the first 20 minutes. Impasi had no chance to stop Munoz's left-footed strike from inside the area after the ball deflected off a defender. It was Munoz's second goal in the tournament and the Crystal Palace fullback was named the man of the match. Colombia had 6 points from 2 matches in Group K, 2 ahead of Portugal and 5 clear of Congo and needs at least a draw against Portugal on Saturday to win the group. Still in the World Cup, the Iran national team can enter the United States of America a day earlier than they were allowed in the previous World Cup matches. This was confirmed by the Department of Homeland Security to ABC News. Iran is now permitted to come into the U.S. 2 days before its third game on June 27 against Egypt at Lumen Field in Seattle, but the team is still required to leave the day the match ends. Iran coach Amir Galeone said the team has almost no time to properly prepare ahead of the game against world-class opponent in Belgium last June 22, which ended in a scoreless draw. Iran also played to an opening 2-2 draw with New Zealand. And before we go to other sporting events, update lang po sa schedule po ng ongoing na FIFA World Cup. Starting tomorrow at 3 a.m. Philippine time, it will be Switzerland versus Canada in Vancouver. Also at 3 a.m. Philippine time will be Bosnia and Herzegovina going up against Qatar in Seattle. At 6 a.m. Philippine time, Scotland will be taking on Brazil in Miami. Also at 6 a.m. kickoff time, Philippine time, Morocco will be taking on Haiti. Sa alas 9 na umaga po bukas, oras sa Pilipinas, Czechia will take on host Mexico in Mexico City. And then South Africa will battle Republic of Korea or Korea Republic in Monterrey at 9 a.m. Philippine time. The ATP Tour's biggest stars, including Jannik Sinner and Novak Djokovic, have arrived at Wimbledon and are working hard to prepare themselves for the season's third Grand Slam tournament. Sinner, the number one player in the ATP rankings, is the defending champion, while Djokovic, a 7-time Wimbledon champion, is chasing a record 25th major title. Djokovic is set for his 21st appearance at Wimbledon. Last year, the Serbian fell to Sinner in the semifinals. The 39-year-old Djokovic, who is 9-4 this season, is also aiming for an 8th Wimbledon crown that will tie Roger Federer. Others who trained Tuesday were 2017 finalist Marin Cilic, 2024 quarterfinalist Tommy Paul, Casper Ruud, and Frances Tiafoe. Naomi Osaka advanced her first quarterfinal of the season after defeating Elis Mertens 6-3, 6-3 in 67 minutes in the Bad Homburg Open in Germany. It was also Osaka's first grass court quarterfinal in 2 years. The Japanese player was on fire throughout, finishing with 7 aces and 22 winners to just 8 unforced errors. The number 6 seed will face either Roland Garros champion Mira Andreeva or Ekaterina Alexandrova for the spot in the semifinals. Meanwhile, Berlin Open winner Linda Noskova suffered a first-round 1-6-3-6 upset at the hands of Russian qualifier Elena Gabriela Ruse, who hit 13 aces. Former top 10 player Emma Navarro prevailed over Germany's Eva Lies 7-6-6-3 to send up a round of 16 showdown with top seed Iga Swiatek. And in the NBA draft, the Washington Wizards selected AJ DiBanza of BYU as the number one pick of the 2026 National Basketball Association draft. Mr. Dibansa is a 6'8 forward who led the NCAA Division 1 in scoring with 25.5 points per game last season. The Wizards finished 17-65 last season and missed the postseason. Darren Peterson of Kansas went second to the Utah Jazz. Meanwhile, the Memphis Grizzlies selected Duke's Cameron Boozer, who was college basketball's National Player of the Year with the number 3 pick. Caleb Wilson of UNC was the 4th overall pick of the Chicago Bulls. The Los Angeles Clippers picked Keaton Wagler of Illinois at number 5, while the Brooklyn Nets selected Michael Brown Jr. of Louisville at 6. Darius Akef Jr. of Arkansas went 7th to the Sacramento Kings, and Kingston Flemings of Houston is headed to the Atlanta Hawks at number 8. Rounding out the top 10 were Morris Johnson Jr. to the Dallas Mavericks and Braden Burris to the Milwaukee Bucks. Still in the NBA, the Dallas Mavericks officially announced the hiring of Dusty May as their next head coach a day after it was reported that the Michigan coach was taking the job. The 49-year-old May guided the Wolverines to a 37-3 record and an NCAA tournament title in the second season with Ann Arbor in 2025-2026. May succeeds Jason Kidd, who mutually parted ways with the Mavericks on May 19 after 5 seasons on the bench. Dallas finished 26-56 last season, its worst record since the 2017-2018 season. And finally po, sa ating sports news roundup, here's a glimpse of the Golden Pass in sports history. Mga kababayan, exactly 58 years ago, it was on this day, June 24, 1968. Joe Frazier successfully defended his New York State Athletic Commission World Heavyweight title against Manuel Ramos of Mexico via technical knockout in round number 2 of their bout at the Madison Square Garden. At the time, the Smoking Joe improved his professional record to 21-0-0.

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0: is parental guidance, parental supervisions, and monitoring. 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So, but how we will do this? Ang hirap, di ba?
1: Opo.
0: So, kailangan i-endeavor ng magulang magkaroon ng

The Harmony Prayer. 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You have many ways of revealing your presence and love for humanity, but your style is constant. You are in dialogue with all. You care for all. Make me, O Lord, a sign of your peace, living a life in dialogue with you, to understand your silence and seek your presence, in dialogue with myself to rediscover the meaning of life, in dialogue with others to move together in harmony with all, and in dialogue with creation to care for the earth. Give me, O Lord, the courage to live in dialogue in the midst of divisions and conflicts, and to build peace with all people of sincere hearts who believe in your love and compassion.

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4: Ang kwento ng adobo. 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
4: Intangible heritage. Ano nga ba ito? UNESCO defines it as the totality of tradition-based creations of a cultural community, expressed by a group of individuals and recognized as reflecting its cultural and social identity. In the early 2000s, the organization honored the Darangin chant of the Maranao and the Hudhud chant of the Ifugao as Philippine masterpieces of oral and intangible heritage of humanity. The Hudhud is recited and chanted among the Ifugao only during four occasions: harvesting and weeding of rice, funeral wakes, and bone washing rituals. Ito ay binubuo ng 200 kwento na may 40 kabanata bawat kwento. A celebration of heroes, heroines, wealth, and culture. The Darangin is an epic chant associated with the Maranao. Buhay, kamatayan, panunuyo, at pagmamahal ay ilan lamang sa mga kwentong napapaluod dito.